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here's the next week in classic rock history on All Request Saturday Night. August 15th, 1965, the Beatles play Shea Stadium in New York, home of the Mets, marking the first time a rock band headlines a stadium in America. With Beatlemania in full force, the screaming girls drowned out the band in a less than intimate but very memorable performance in front of a sold-out crowd of 56,000. August 16, 1977, the King is dead. Elvis Presley dies at his home in Graceland as a result of an overdose from prescription drugs. Elvis is found dead at the age of 42 in the bathroom of his Graceland mansion, lying face down on the floor, having suffered a heart attack. Although not noted on his death certificate, his condition was exacerbated, if not directly caused, by an overdose of prescription drugs. His autopsy finds that he had taken 14 different drugs on the night of his death, including morphine, Quaaludes, and Valium. He hired a personal live-in doctor, George Nicopoulos, known in celebrity circles as Dr. Nick, to prescribe him with a variety of painkillers in the belief that his formal method of supply

would distinguish him from a common junkie. In the preceding 8 months, Dr. Nick has written prescriptions for more than 8,000 pills, vials, and injectables. August 17, 2004, the venerable Like a Rock ad campaign comes to an end as Chevy stops using the song and ends their association with Bob Seger. The 1986 song wasn't written for Chevy, but was used in the ad since 1989. 2 years later, John Mellencamp's Our Country becomes the Silverado theme. August 18, 1969, Jimi Hendrix closes out Woodstock with an early morning performance of Hey Joe. As the festival headliner, he was supposed to play the previous night, but when it ran long, he ended up taking the stage on a Monday morning. His set includes a scorching rendition of the Star-Spangled Banner. While shutting down Woodstock, Hendrix becomes a human tuning fork for the 60s zeitgeist. Dousing the U.S. national anthem in a tie-dyed mix of rage and exuberance. Some say the artist is possessed by the Spirit of God as he plays. Others say it's the devil. Nobody questions that he's possessed by something. August 19th, 1969, Crosby, Stills, and Nash appear on the Dick Cavett Show. Giving a first-hand account of the Woodstock Festival that took place over the weekend, Joni Mitchell, who skipped the festival to make sure she could keep her appearance on the show, performs a song she wrote about it called Woodstock. August 20th, 2005, on what would have been Phil Lynott's 56th birthday, a concert is held in Dublin featuring Thin Lizzy members Brian Downey, Scott Gorham, and Brian Robertson. Eric Bell, the original lead guitarist with Thin Lizzy, and Gary Moore share the lead on the classic Whiskey in the Jar. August 21st, 2005, the Rolling Stones kick off their A Bigger Bang Tour at Fenway Park in Boston. The tour lasts over 2 years and sets a record, taking in over $558 million over 144 dates. By the way, U2's 360 tour, which ended in 2011, breaks that record. Historical data and story composition, courtesy of the team at songfacts.com. That's the week in classic rock history. August 15th through the 21st. I'm Wally Londo for All Requests Saturday Night here on Lansing's Classic Rock, 94.9 MMQ.

magic got the load. John up gone higher, all aboard. I'ma take my seat right way back. Won't you watch this train go down the track? I'm gonna bring it on home, bring it down home to you. Watch out, memory.

0: 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Couple from Bad Company before that. Electric Land for Captain Vic and the gang in Grand Ledge. And Call on Me for Wendy. Also Cream and Badge for Kim from Okemos tonight. Started out our 8 o'clock hour. And we got our vinyl cut ready to go here in just a few. Tonight, it's the Cream Disraeli Gears album, and it's brought to you by our friends at Michigan Rural Records at 217 North Bridge Street in Grand Ledge.
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0: All requests Saturday night on 94.9 MMQ Love Touch there from Rod Stewart. As for Dan in Owosso, he had tickets to see Rod at Soaring Eagle. Unfortunately, Rod had a stent put in and the show got canceled. So there you go, Dan. Hope that makes you feel better. AC/DC, Give Me a Bullet for John in Australia. I Feel Free from our feature artist tonight, Cream. Also, Secret Journey from The Police for Tony and Dina. Take Me Away from Blue Oyster Cult for Susie. Heavy Metal for Mitch from Don Felder. In our vinyl cut tonight, got that set started, Tales of Brave Ulysses from Cream. 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We do have a Saturday Night Classic album coming up at midnight tonight in its entirety, Supertramp, Crime of the Century.
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Today, Peter York, drummer with the Spencer Davis Group, is celebrating his birthday. Also, Tom Johnson, guitar player with the Doobie Brothers. Tomorrow is Scott Ashton, the drummer for the Stooges, celebrating his birthday. And on Monday, Sin Hashian, drummer for Boston. Tuesday's birthdays include Dennis Elliott, the drummer for Foreigner. And on Wednesday, one of the reasons we're celebrating Cream tonight, the late Ginger Baker's birthday. Also, Ian Gillan from Deep Purple. And John Deacon, bass player with Queen. On Thursday, we blow out the birthday candle.

For James Pankow, trombone player with Chicago. Also Robert Plant, former lead singer from Led Zeppelin and solo artist. Phil Lynott from Thin Lizzy and Doug Feiger from The Knack. And next Friday's birthdays include Kenny Rogers from The First Edition. Also Joe Strummer, vocalist with The Clash. And that's your All Request Saturday Night birthdays coming up in the next week here on All Request Saturday Night from 94.9 MMQ.

0: 2, Missing You from John Waite. Before that, going out to Sean from Susan. And we also heard our feature artist to start the hour out, Rolling and Tumbling from Cream. All requests Saturday night in progress here on 94.9 MMQ. 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

Robert Plant and the Honey Drippers, Rockin' at Midnight. 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Show Business from AC/DC for Riker, Steely Dan, and Home at Last for John. And congratulations on your anniversary, John. Blue Oyster Cult, Joan Crawford. That one for Kirk and Midland. Just a Job to Do from Genesis. And White Room from Cream, going out from Dave and Mason to Asiana. It's All Request Saturday Night here on 94.9 MMQ. 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

0: That was for Gary. It's Don Henley in the last worthless evening. You got all requests Saturday night on 94.9 MMQ. Johnny Winter in there doing his version of Rock and Roll Hoochie Coo for Chris and Jackson. And our long song at 10 tonight, Ginger Baker's Air Force and What a Day, recorded live at the Beat Club back in 1970. Well, we got a whole bunch more on the way here. Cream Scorpions, one from the Larry Allen collection from Porcupine Tree. Also, Eric Clapton and the Guess Who. It's All Request Saturday night on MMQ.
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Tonight's feature artist Kareem Jack Bruce on vocals there. And We're Going Wrong, that one for Bruce and Vicky tonight. Hope I got it in light enough for you guys. Also, Guess Who in there, Clap for the Wolfman, that's for Brian and Williamston. Mainline, Florida, Eric Clapton from his 461 Ocean Boulevard album. That one for DeWitt, Porcupine Tree, and I Drive the Hearse for our friends Steve and Chelsea. Scorpions, In Trance, for Lynn in Lake Odessa. And that's that started out with our feature artist Cream, and I'm So Glad. 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

0: On request Saturday night on 94.9 MMQ, our nugget of the night from our friend Steve Smith. It's Banshee in Tom's Island, a heavy psychedelic band from the East Coast U.S. Late 60s to early 70s, they were signed by Atlantic Records. Their 69 debut, Banshee, was much like the 60s product. The debut displayed some psych influences, but the predominant sound was heavy guitar-powered rock. The album was surprisingly diverse. Now, Steve is also a collector. He paid about $30 for these about 20 years ago. If you wanted to buy one of them today, you'd have to fork out about $200. Our nugget of the night there from All Requests Saturday night. And we started the hour with Cream and Crossroads for our Live at 11. One more segment to go. Hold tight. It's All Requests Saturday night on 94.9 MMQ.
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Request in there as well for REO Speedwagon's Flying Turkey Trot. We also heard Analog Kid from Rush for our buddy Gary in Six Lakes. Van Halen and Romeo Delight for Todd. I Know You're Out There Somewhere. The Moody Blues for Sherry and Jackson. And Spoonful from Cream going out to Jackson as well. And that wraps up our show tonight. You know, one of the interesting facts about Cream and one of the reasons they broke up, it was probably one of Eric Clapton's most successful and one of his favorite bands. But one of the reasons, Jack Bruce wrote the majority of the songs, so he made a whole lot more money than all the rest of them. And that wraps up our show tonight. Thank you so much for all your great requests. What do you say we do it again next weekend? And what do you say we feature Uriah Heep? When I was 16 years old, that was one of my faves. We'll do that next weekend here on All Requests Saturday night. Be safe, be well, enjoy this weather. You know, old man winter is not too far away. Good night, my friends.

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1: Michigan's new classroom cell phone ban is coming for the 2026-2027 school year, which means students may soon have to survive algebra without a TikTok lifeline, which is tragic, really. 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
1: Michigan's new classroom cell phone ban is coming for the 2026-2027 school year, which means students may soon have to survive algebra without a TikTok lifeline, which is tragic, really. 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

0: Las Vegas was built for stars. And on August 22nd, two of boxing's biggest take center stage. Rolly Romero never follows the script.
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1: 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I'm going all in.
0: It's time to put up or shut up. Rolly Romero versus Teofimo Lopez, August 22nd.
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0: Las Vegas was built for stars. And on August 22nd, two of boxing's biggest take center stage. Rolly Romero never follows the script.
1: This is my game.
0: Teofimo Lopez has never needed one.
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0: But with world championship gold on the line, can they back it?
1: Teo, I'm here. I'm going all in.
0: It's time to put up or shut up. Rolly Romero versus Teofimo Lopez, August 22nd.
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0: Las Vegas was built for stars. And on August 22nd, two of boxing's biggest take center stage. Rolly Romero never follows the script.
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0: Teofimo Lopez has never needed one.
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1: 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I'm going all in.
0: It's time to put up or shut up. Rolly Romero versus Teofimo Lopez, August 22nd.
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4: A pizza party can celebrate a birthday, a sales goal, or the end of a busy stretch at work. For some companies, it can also be the prize for reaching a certain number of days without a reported injury. That may sound like a safety win, but it can put the person who gets hurt in an awkward position. Speak up, and everyone loses out. But workplace mistreatment doesn't always begin with an accident. It can also look like unpredictable hours, unstable pay, constant pressure, or the feeling that your job is essential even though you're treated as replaceable and unskilled. There's a big difference between a safe and supportive workplace on paper versus in reality. Jessica Martinez is the executive director of the National Council for Occupational Safety and Health, better known as COSH.
3: There are companies that will claim to have a safety culture, but incentivize workers with a bonus, a pizza party, if they go X amount of days without reporting an injury. What we know is that these sort of programs really incentivize workers to report less. And truly what we are saying is what our workforce needs to do, we need to incentivize workers to report more to prevent these injuries and illness in the workplaces. So if more workers are aware of the conditions of work, of the impacts to their health, then we're truly creating a safety culture.
4: The latest federal data counted more than 5,000 work-related deaths in 2024. That's one every 104 minutes. Private industry employers also reported 2.5 million non-fatal injuries and illnesses. But that second number is exactly what the government calls it, employer reported. The reality is that national data doesn't fully capture what workers are experiencing, and that gap extends beyond injuries. Sometimes the harm shows up in the uncertainty and stress built into the job itself. Benjamin Lohr is a writer and the author of The Secret Life of Groceries. While researching the book, he spoke with workers in many segments of the food supply chain.

0: He also took a job at a local grocery store.
1: I also worked at a Whole Foods fish counter for a short stint to just really get the experience of working in the store. And you know, there are a lot of things that came out of that. One, probably most salient, was just how difficult the scheduling process can be for retail workers. And so people are treated a little bit more like products, which is like highly in demand when they're needed in the high demand moments in the store, and then kind of obnoxious waste if there's a slow demand and told to go home.
0: For the store, that flexibility kept staffing close to customer demand. For the employee, it meant not knowing how many hours would appear on their next paycheck and not having a steady stream of reliable income to depend on.
1: When I was working, a lot of the people I was working with wouldn't get their schedule more than 3 or 4 days in advance. And the hours that you're working vary from week to week by large margins, 40%, which means that your take-home pay varies. And of course, not just the volume of time you're working shifts, but when you're working, you can't get a second job to supplement that because there's no schedule, no coherent schedule for your second job to schedule around.
0: Laura says this can leave employees functioning like on-call workers without the pay, stability, or respect that usually comes with that responsibility. As he moved further down the food supply chain, he saw conditions worsen.
1: So at the lowest levels, people take advantage of that obscurity, that lack of visibility, and it enables the worst human qualities. And you get really, really abusive conditions, the type that is almost mind-blowing.
0: In many cases, large companies rely on staffing agencies, contractors, and subcontractors for hiring, which causes confusion over who's ultimately responsible when there's an issue.
2: You have these subcontracting systems that makes it very fuzzy for employers to understand ultimately who's responsible to ensure that workers have the equipment they need for safe workplaces, the training that they need, that there are mechanisms in place. Even in cases when workers are injured, they get the go around. Many of them have to rely then on government assistance. So there's a very toxic cycle of caring essentially for working people in this country through these supply chains.
0: Federal law prohibits employers from retaliating against workers who report an injury or raise a safety concern. The Occupational Safety and Health Administration, commonly known as OSHA, also warns companies not to use prizes, bonuses, or disciplinary programs in ways that discourage reporting. But a write on paper doesn't always remove the fear of losing hours or being replaced. For someone who thinks their workplace is making them sick or putting them in danger, Martinez urges to start documenting and having conversations with colleagues.
2: The power of collective action is really true and offers just more protections in a real sense, right? It's harder to retaliate against a group of workers than an individual. So we always encourage workers to talk to their coworkers, agree and make a plan before they submit a formal complaint to their employer, but even to agencies like OSHA. There is a mechanism to submit complaints to OSHA. Make sure that it's well equipped with photos, with evidence, with documentation, and do the follow-up so you can have an inspection. And workers can do it anonymously. Like I said, retaliation is a growing concern across the country for many, many workers. So do that. And then if there is a local KOSH group or a worker center, or if you're a unionized worker where you have your union, speak to them, talk to them, reach out, let them know what's going on to get more support and guidance on how to move forward, you know, with the worker's particular case.
0: A clean safety record, a lean schedule, and a low-cost product can look like everything's fine from far away. But from close up, it's the employees who carry all the burden while corporate profits grow. To learn more about workplace safety, reporting resources, and our guests, Jessica Martinez and Benjamin Lohr, head to viewpointsradio.org. This story was written and produced by our executive producer, Amira Zaveri. Our studio manager is Jay Silvers. I'm Gary Price.
3: 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But what happens when it goes too far? When Viewpoints returns.
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5: If you've spent any time on social media lately, you've probably come across the term looks maxing. There are a lot of different definitions out there, but it all boils down to how to look more attractive. What started as a niche internet trend has exploded into a massive online movement, and now millions of young men are sharing advice on skincare and fitness to more extreme ideas like plastic surgery. Supporters say it's all about self-improvement, but critics like Mike Nicholson, founder and director of Progressive Masculinity, warn that it creates unrealistic beauty standards. He says that looks maxing can come in many different forms.
6: Soft maxing, hard maxing. There's been a growth in looks maxing influencers. It becomes unhealthy when the messaging changes from "you can do this if you want" to "you must do this to be seen as a proper man. You are not a real man if unless you have a chiseled jawline, unless you have low body fat, high muscle density, unless you have clear skin. That's when it becomes problematic for us.
5: Unlike traditional self-care and beauty routines, many looks maxers often take it to an extreme. One example is a trend called bone smashing, which involves repeatedly hitting the facial bones with hard objects based on the false belief that the body will heal the bone into a more chiseled shape. You're probably thinking, that's crazy, and wondering why people would do something so dangerous for a different bone structure. Nicholson says, for many looks maxers, looks are just the beginning. They believe an improved appearance will also lead to greater status, success, and social acceptance.
6: Young men are often sold the message online that if I improve my face and body, my status in the world will improve. And online communities are very good at providing certainty. And that's what a lot of boys are after.
5: The social media influencer Clavicular, whose real name is Braden Peters, has 1 million followers on TikTok and Instagram. He's been open about his desire to go under the knife, to be taller.
6: You can go to Turkey, for example, and pay a few £1,000 for an illegal operation where they'll smash your bones, put pins in, so the bone then regrows in that gap and you might gain 2 or 3 inches of height. But those surgeries are often performed by unregulated medical, I wouldn't say experts, but unregulated medical practices, and they can be crippling for the rest of your life.
5: Clavicular's massive online following makes him one of the most influential figures in the looks maxing movement. While the community had previously existed in obscure online forums, he helped push it into the mainstream, bringing it to a much wider audience of young boys.
6: You know, when I go back to when I grew up in the 1980s, I was surrounded by Arnold Schwarzenegger, Sylvester Stallone, Jean-Claude Van Damme, this kind of era of hypermasculinity. And as a naturally slim guy, I hated myself. I hated my reflection in the mirror. I tell the boys in the workshop this. I remember closing my door and locking it, doing some press-ups when I was about 13, and then trying to flex in front of the mirror and thinking, what the hell is that?

0: Who's ever going to want you looking like that? So this actually isn't something new, but the digital world has kind of taken it, run with it, and as the digital world does, it's expanded it greatly.
1: According to studies from the National Institutes of Health, 80% of adolescent boys experience some level of body dissatisfaction. Concerns with being overweight among boys also rose by 46% between 2007 and 2018, coinciding with the rise of social media. But that's not the only reason looks-maxing content is resonating with this group. Many young people are coming of age at a time when landing a stable job, buying a home, or reaching other traditional milestones of success feels impossible. For some who feel shut out of these opportunities, improving appearance can seem like an alternative path to status, confidence, and even personal or romantic success.
2: We also can acknowledge that during at a national level, particularly in the United States, where we've had, employment challenges, particularly for white males and for a younger population, where because of the financial structures or family decisions, young people are not necessarily coming out of college and getting the dream job. Young people can't necessarily have a job and say, now I can buy my first home. So those markers of success, those traditional American ideals and markers of success that are often associated with males, were not necessarily or haven't been as easily achievable as they have been presented. Hey, get a good job, go to school, graduate, you're going to be able to have the American dream. That has not been happening for this generation.
1: That's Valerie Adams Bass, a psychologist at University of Virginia's Youth Next Center, specializing in positive youth development. For young boys who aren't looking to hit those milestones just yet, the desire for status can be just as powerful. For preteens and teens who are particularly impressionable, looks-maxing content taps into their deepest insecurities.
0: Even at 9 and 10 years old, we regularly get things like, I need to be taller, I need more muscle, if I don't look like this, I won't be successful in life. So these body insecurities that young men have start from a very young age, but also they don't have safe spaces where they can actually share that with someone. So me telling that story, for example, that often gives psychological safety for boys to say, yeah, I don't like my body either, or I wish I was a bit bigger. That I'll go first approach that our facilitators use creates that space that the boys feel like they're not going to be judged then.
1: And while this spans all demographics, it can be even greater for boys and men of color. Adams Bass says most looks-maxing content idealizes Eurocentric features like straight hair, narrow noses, and prominent cheekbones, reinforcing the harmful message that white features are superior.
2: Conversations around what will make you attractive, what will make you not just in terms of relationships, romantic relationships, but peer relationship, business relationships, how can you be successful? And a lot of that had to do with a particular aesthetic, right? A white Anglo-Saxon aesthetic that had a more, a chiseled chin, strong, broad shoulders, a particular angled nose, particular hair color. That aesthetic does not align with how African American males or Latinx or Hispanic males look. And so you're not going to find necessarily Black males who become the personalities, the influencers, because the challenges that white males are facing are not necessarily the challenges that Black males are facing.
1: For parents, teachers, and anyone else concerned about the impact of this content, what can you do? Adams Bass recommends paying attention to the content young people are engaging with and take a closer look at the creators and influencers they follow who are shaping their ideas about confidence and self-worth.
2: It's extra work. I'm a parent myself, but you need to be in the social media spaces that your young people are in. And so you may not be there. You can't be there all the time. Choose one or two, maybe one of the most popular, one that's least popular. Have a family account, email address. Have access to passwords. They may change them, but have a way to get into those accounts. I'm not saying you need to be in there all the time, but you need to at least peek into them. And even if you have a parallel account where you're just going in and checking out what young people are talking about, because the influencers, that's why they're called influencers, right, are influential. So you may have a young person who seems perfectly fine, and over time, because of the narrative that they're following, right? Because of the people that's popping up on their social media feeds, they're becoming someone else or something.

0: different.
1: For his part, Nicholson believes the most important thing adults can do is sit down with young boys and have an open conversation. Let them know it's a safe space to talk about their insecurities and that it's okay to express their feelings. Encourage them to get involved in positive communities like sports, clubs, or other activities where they can build confidence and find community in a healthy way. Above all, Nicholson says, listen.
2: One of the boys' biggest frustrations is we need to stop talking about them, talk with them, because they will tell us the truth. We might not like what they say, but that's not their responsibility. Like, the boys will be honest if we create a space that's safe enough, but currently they feel like they're being unseen and unheard, and that's making them vulnerable to these guys online who say, no, I see you, no, I care about you, come and listen to me, I'll sort you out.
1: To learn more about Mike Nicholson, Valerie Adams-Bass, and all our featured guests, visit viewpointsradio.org. 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I'm Marty Peterson.
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11: This is Viewpoints Explained. I'm Ebony McMorris. Imagine spending more than $50 million at an auction and staying completely anonymous. That's the question surrounding Gus, an almost complete skeleton of a Tyrannosaurus Rex that was sold by Sotheby's Auction House in July to a mystery phone bidder for $50.1 million. The sale is the most expensive fossil ever sold. Gus is different because it's about 80% complete by mass and still has its feet, pelvis, and wishbone fully intact, unlike most other T-Rex fossils. It's also 67 million years old and was uncovered in South Dakota back in 2021. Fully intact fossils like this are so important because it can help humans learn more about how dinosaurs grew, moved, and lived. From a sale perspective, a private auction doesn't automatically mean an important object will disappear forever. Some buyers eventually loan their purchases to museums. For example, the Stegosaurus known as Apex, which sold for almost $45 million in 2024, is now on display at the American Museum of Natural History in New York. The difference is that the decision results fully with the owner. Until they come forward, researchers may not know where a fossil is being stored, where they can examine it, or if the public will ever see it. The same concern comes up when anonymous collectors buy rare paintings, historical documents, or cultural artifacts. Sometimes these objects end up in museums, and other times they move into private homes or storage facilities and aren't seen again for many years. One possible compromise is to require stronger agreements before one-of-a-kind objects are sold at auction. The companies like Sotheby's could ask buyers to allow research access or place the item on public loan for part of each year. At the end of the day, science and museums rely on private money to protect these pieces long term. However, the question is whether ownership should also come with some responsibility to keep them available to scientists and the public. That's Viewpoints Explained for this week. More in a moment.

0: Welcome to Culture Crash, where we examine what's new and old in entertainment. Once again, Christopher Nolan has released a new film. And once again, that film is a massive success, scoring big with critics and audiences, as well as at the box office. Like The Dark Knight, Inception, The Dark Knight Rises, Interstellar, Dunkirk, and Oppenheimer before it, Nolan's new film The Odyssey is a slam dunk smash hit that's prompting even the most casual of moviegoers to consider what it might be like to see a movie in 70mm IMAX. The Odyssey is, of course, based on the Homeric epic, a classic of Greek mythology and a cornerstone of Western literature. It's a story full of monsters and reveals, and Nolan uses it as a canvas to create something that is both a perfect culmination of all that came before in his career, and also a singular achievement that edges more into horror than he's ever gone before. Odysseus is clashed with the Cyclops, and his crew's run-in with the sorceress Circe are two jaw-dropping sequences in a film full of them. Samantha Morton plays Circe as a rightly scared woman living alone, willing to do anything to keep herself safe. Ludvig Göransson's score, Hoyte van Hoytema's cinematography, Jennifer Lane's editing, and Morton's performance itself culminate to create one of the best movie scenes in years. Of course, the film is built around Matt Damon's Odysseus, and he delivers in spades. In a cast chock full of stars, Robert Pattinson, Anne Hathaway, Elliot Page, and Himesh Patel provide a few of the movie's richest performances that punctuate Nolan's practical filmmaking style, full of wide vistas, stunning ocean photography, and some of the biggest and loudest action set pieces ever put to film, with a surprising amount of emotion and humanity. Already, audiences are asking what comes next for Christopher Nolan. Does he go pure horror? Does he scale back? Or does he find a way to somehow go even bigger from here? Of course, none of us have any idea, but I do know that The Odyssey is another record-breaking piece of Nolan's filmography that's destined to be watched in living rooms and art house cinemas for decades to come. I'm Evan Rook.
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0: 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And on August 22nd, two of boxing's biggest take center stage. Rolly Romero never follows the script.
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0: It's time to put up or shut up. Rolly Romero versus Teofimo Lopez, August 22nd.
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0: Las Vegas was built for stars. And on August 22nd, two of boxing's biggest take center stage. 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
1: 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Rolly Romero versus Teofimo Lopez. 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

0: 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And on August 22nd, two of boxing's biggest take center stage. 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
0: 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Rolly Romero versus Teofimo Lopez, August 22nd.
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0: Las Vegas was built for stars. And on August 22nd, two of boxing's biggest take center stage. Rolly Romero never follows the script.
1: This is my game.
0: Teofimo Lopez has never needed one.
2: This guy's got a big mouth.
0: For years, they've had plenty to say.
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0: But with world championship gold on the line, can they back it?
1: Teo, I'm here. I'm going all in.
0: It's time to put up or shut up. Rolly Romero versus Teofimo Lopez, August 22nd.
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0: Las Vegas was built for stars. And on August 22nd, two of boxing's biggest take center stage. Rolly Romero never follows the script.
1: This is my game.
0: Teofimo Lopez has never needed one.
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1: Teo, I'm here. I'm going all in.
0: It's time to put up or shut up. Rolly Romero versus Teofimo Lopez, August 22nd.
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0: Las Vegas was built for stars. And on August 22nd, two of boxing's biggest take center stage. Rolly Romero never follows the script.
1: This is my game.
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1: 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I'm going all in.
0: It's time to put up or shut up. Rolly Romero versus Teofimo Lopez, August 22nd.
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7: Let's head back to the year Tom Selleck and his legendary mustache made their debut on Magnum PI. America couldn't stop asking who shot JR, and Van Halen released their third album, Women and Children First. It's 1980 on Flashback.

0: from her third album, Crimes of Passion. Also checking in, Joe Walsh from the Urban Cowboy soundtrack with All Night Long. Bob Seger and Van Halen kicked off the set. That wraps up our trip through 1980. 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

0: Las Vegas was built for stars. And on August 22nd, two of boxing's biggest take center stage. Rolly Romero never follows the script.
1: This is my game.
0: Teofimo Lopez has never needed one.
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1: Teo, I'm here. 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
0: It's time to put up or shut up. Rolly Romero versus Teofimo Lopez, August 22nd.
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3: Hi, I'm Matt Pinfield, and this is Flashback. 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Maybe that's why so many bands' names are plurals. Whatever the reason, this hour is all about bands that are greater than the sum of their parts. Like, who'd go to see just one Rolling Stone?

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0: Romantics, and What I Like About You to close off part one of our musical multiples. Before that, we heard from the Doobie Brothers, the Pretenders, and the Rolling Stones. 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

0: faces and stay with me to wrap up this part of our Hour of Excess. Other more than ones included the Cars, the Smashing Pumpkins, and the Doors. Still on the way, a band with two plurals in their name, and a flock of rockers when we come back.
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0: Las Vegas was built for stars. And on August 22nd, two of boxing's biggest take center stage. Rolly Romero never follows the script.
1: This is my game.
0: Teofimo Lopez has never needed one.
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0: It's time to put up or shut up. Rolly Romero versus Teofimo Lopez, August 22nd.
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6: 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Airport took off, and Mary Tyler Moore became Mary Richards. 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Let's you and I kick off the me decade with a look at 1970.

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0: The Guess Who from 1970's American Woman and No Time. Before that, Black Sabbath, Stephen Stills, and Santana helped us get the year and the decade started. 1970 will continue with the Allman Brothers from their second and Led Zeppelin from their third when we come back.
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0: the Allman Brothers from Idlewild South with the original version of Midnight Rider. CCR, The Grateful Dead, and Led Zeppelin rounded out the set. The year of Apollo 13, Catch 22, and Five Easy Pieces continues with Clapton, Mountain, and more right after this.
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0: Janis Joplin on stage July 2nd.
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0: 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Before that, Badfinger, Eric Burdon and War, and Mountain helped us close off the sounds of 1970. We'll pack away the bell-bottoms and tie-dyes and line up another hour right around the corner.
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0: Las Vegas was built for stars. And on August 22nd, two of boxing's biggest take center stage. Rolly Romero never follows the script.
1: This is my game.
0: Teofimo Lopez has never needed one.
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0: It's time to put up or shut up. Rolly Romero versus Teofimo Lopez, August 22nd.
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Bryan Adams with Run to You, the number one song in America this week in 1985. And in 1974, the Eagles released James Dean, the second single from the album On the Border.

0: And finally, in 1999, all four original members of KISS appeared in Los Angeles to unveil their star on the Hollywood Walk of Fame. 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

my friends. I'm Ian Anderson of Jethro Tull, and you're listening to Rock and Roll's Greatest. And don't forget, the flute is a heavy metal instrument.

0: Jethro Tull, led by the unmistakable voice, flute, and acoustic guitar of Ian Anderson, celebrating his 79th birthday this week. And Australia's In Excess, featuring founding member and lead guitarist Tim Farris, who's turning 69 this week.
1: Hi, this is Tim Farris, and I'm from In Excess. I want you to stay tuned.

0: And finally, a big happy 78th birthday to Rock and Roll Hall of Famer Tom Johnston, co-founder and vocalist of the Doobie Brothers. When we come back, we'll revisit the legendary Woodstock Festival next on Flashback.
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3: The poster promised 3 days of peace and music, but Woodstock's impact reached far beyond those 3 days. For the 400,000 fans who attended, the festival became legendary, thanks in part to the film that immortalized it, and the artists who played it became stars. This week in 1969, Santana was one of those breakout acts rocketing to fame with a fiery 45-minute set at Woodstock.

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1: I don't remember much about Woodstock. I remember Creedence Clearwater sounding very, very good and very together. 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And I don't remember our performance at all. I really don't. The only thing I remember about it was the sun coming up when I sang See Me, Feel Me. And I thought, bloody hell, that's a good lighting effect.

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2: Las Vegas was built for stars. 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

According to Ann Wilson, new Heart music is coming. She's got her own Consecrated Ground solo album coming out this fall. Maybe something new from Heart early next year. Vintage Heart now, Barracuda.

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I have no doubt Tom Petty would have been so proud. University of Florida awarded 3,100 degrees during their commencement ceremonies a few days ago. And the faculty sang I Won't Back Down together. Good stuff. I give you Mary Jane's Last Dance.

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0: 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And on August 22nd, two of boxing's biggest take center stage. Rolly Romero never follows the script.
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1: 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I'm going all in.
0: It's time to put up or shut up. Rolly Romero versus Teofimo Lopez, August 22nd.
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4: Our forecast for the afternoon hours, we remain mostly cloudy with still the chance of a few showers and storms. Our high in the low 80s. For tonight, we're partly cloudy with evening showers possible, a low of 61. On Monday, mostly sunny with a high of 79. From News 10, I'm meteorologist Darren Rockle.
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0: Peter Frampton said he knew he made it when he found out one of the members of the Beatles knew who he was. 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

I'm Doc Holliday, pinch hitting for Jen Austin this weekend with Joan Jett, who just had back surgery to cancel some shows. Hopefully, Joan back up and at him soon. So I love rock and roll.

Looks like Stephen Piercy and Warren DeMartini have a show in Gatlinburg, Tennessee this coming week. Then after that, they'll be rocking the Hard Rock in Orlando. Back to the Out of the Cellar days of Rat Round.

Looks like Stephen Piercy and Warren DeMartini have a show in Gatlinburg, Tennessee this coming week. Then after that, they'll be rocking the Hard Rock in Orlando. Back to the out-of-the-cellar days of Rat, Round and Round.

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0: The Red Rocker, Sammy Hagar, I Can't Drive 55. And listen, say what you want about Sammy. I thought it was a very nice gesture when David Lee Roth canceled his remaining 2026 tour dates. Sammy extended the olive branch, said, hey, Dave, come join us at our Vegas residency. We'll do songs together. It'll be amazing. You can see how that conversation went in the Ultimate Classic Rock app. Here are some requested Alice Cooper next.
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0: 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And on August 22nd, two of boxing's biggest take center stage. Rolly Romero never follows the script.
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0: It's time to put up or shut up. Rolly Romero versus Teofimo Lopez, August 22nd.
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0: Las Vegas was built for stars. And on August 22nd, two of boxing's biggest take center stage. Rolly Romero never follows the script.
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1: 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I'm going all in.
0: It's time to put up or shut up. Rolly Romero versus Teofimo Lopez, August 22nd.
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4: It's aging.
5: Our forecast for the afternoon hours, we remain mostly cloudy with still the chance of a few showers and storms. Our high in the low 80s. For tonight, we're partly cloudy with evening showers possible, a low of 61. On Monday, mostly sunny with a high of 79. From News 10, I'm meteorologist Darren Rockle.
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0: Well, we mentioned some of them yesterday, and now I have even more to talk about. We're talking about bands that have been extending tours. So let's run it down, because right now you can read articles on our website about Phish, about Jethro Tull, about Deep Purple, about Chicago, about Jefferson Starship, who has announced new dates. 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Head on over to our website right now. You can read about all of those, including Ritchie Blackmore reuniting with Deep Purple after 33 years. 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

0: We asked parents who adopted teens to share their journey.
1: Nathan has taught me to embrace the moment. Age-wise, I mean, I'm in my late 60s. I'm old enough to be his grandfather. Will he be embarrassed to acknowledge me as his dad? I think the most important thing we can do is let them know that they're safe, that they're valued and cared for and loved, and that they're important.
2: I knew I wanted to be adopted by him because of how he taught me to be the person who I am today. And it's coming from a dad that didn't expect to become a dad. And I feel very proud to be his son.
1: That was what he needed, and he was what I needed. Every day is full of new opportunities. 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
4: Stray shower or storm is still possible this afternoon into this evening, but skies will begin to clear out, highs making it into the lower 80s. Areas that are stuck in the clouds, you'll be stuck in the 70s. Overnight tonight, mostly clear, cool, lows near 60 degrees, and tomorrow, mostly sunny skies, lower humidity, and temperatures back near 80 degrees for highs. I'm First Alert meteorologist Mason Gleva.
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Bit of a break right now for AC/DC, but it'll pick up back up later in August as they still have Atlanta. They still have Houston and other places to get to, including the home of the Fighting Irish. That's right. We're going to play Notre Dame a little bit later this year, too.

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1: Michigan's new classroom cell phone ban is coming for the 2026-2027 school year, which means students may soon have to survive algebra without a TikTok lifeline, which is tragic, really. 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

So my wife and I finally got around to watching The Burrows. Now, if you have not heard of The Burrows, it's kind of like Stranger Things for older people. Yeah, it's like senior citizen Stranger Things. It takes place in a retirement community, and it has very similar themes. Now, I really enjoyed the first season. It was a lot of fun. Then I went online to see when the second season comes out. Then I found out it was canceled because it cost over $10 million an episode. And yeah, I realized why it was canceled. It's not that good.

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0: A lot of people talking about 90s tunes on the internet this week, which is kind of cool. The 90s, so long ago now. It actually kind of is. It's like 30 years ago, right? Ugh, 36 years ago. Yeah, God, that's scary to think about. Anyways, here are 10 songs that people say are still absolutely bangers. Nothing Compares to You, Sinead O'Connor. Great song. It's a great song. Smells Like Teen Spirit, obviously. Radiohead Creep is a classic tune. Killing in the Name of from Rage, love that song. November Rain, Guns N' Roses, will love forever. And of course, you'll hear it right here. Chattahoochee from Alan Jackson, that song stinks. Gin and Juice from Snoop, awesome song. Santeria from Sublime, just the perfect summer song. Friends in Low Places, oh, I'm sure you've heard it at a wedding this year. Of course, from Garthy. And All the Small Things from Blink 182. That's a great tune, too. A lot of them out there, folks. There's a lot more than just those 10. But those 10, getting most of the love. They're good ones, certainly. Well, except Chattahoochee.
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0: I wanted to bring my take on real coffee to the community. When I got my Toyota BZ, I realized it had something special, the space to create a mobile espresso bar. But I'm not the only one chasing my dream. For some, that means making a statement. That's where the CHR comes in. Others like to take the path less traveled, and the BZ Woodland helps them chart their own course.
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I was just reading that casting has begun for Harry Potter season 2. I'm hoping they have to kind of fire these out quickly because the last thing you need are the kids to get like super old. Like, are we going to get to the seventh book, the seventh season, and the kids are like 45 years old, like Stranger Things? I think they did a pretty good job kicking out the movies when they made them, but these series, man, I'm really looking forward to the series. I hope they get to the nitty-gritty of all these books.

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I know they're fighting it. I know they're fighting it. I did too. But here I am.

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all the college lists are coming out. You get the rankings, the best academic schools, the best sports schools, the best party schools, what's up, West Virginia, and the best college towns of America, at least Business Insider, has done that list, and I got your top 10 right here. I got your 10 right here. You ready? Urbana-Champaign, Illinois, the University of Illinois. I've visited that campus. It's very nice, I must say. Laramie, Wyoming, the University of Wyoming, coming at number 9. West Lafayette, another campus I've been to, for Purdue, coming in at 8. Berkeley for UCal, number 7. Madison, Wisconsin, for the University of Wisconsin, number 6, usually making these lists. Florida State coming in at number 5 for Tallahassee. Gainesville, Florida, for

0: number four for University of Florida. The University of Virginia at number three, Charlottesville. No surprise to see this next one. Tempe, Arizona, Arizona State. No one will complain with that. Number one with your drum roll, Ann Arbor, Michigan. The Wolverines and University of Michigan coming in at number one. No surprise either. Typically on top of a lot of these lists. So all of you Michigan men and women, you can give everyone else the goods.
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3: Stray shower or storm is still possible this afternoon into this evening, but skies will begin to clear out, highs making it into the lower 80s. Areas that are stuck in the clouds, you'll be stuck in the 70s. Overnight tonight, mostly clear, cool, lows near 60 degrees, and tomorrow, mostly sunny skies, lower humidity, and temperatures back near 80 degrees for highs. I'm First Alert meteorologist Mason Gleva.

Now, yesterday, I think I said the first song I ever heard on a CD was Jump from Van Halen, which is true. 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

0: I wanted to bring my take on real coffee to the community. When I got my Toyota BZ, I realized it had something special, the space to create a mobile espresso bar. But I'm not the only one chasing my dream. 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That's where the CHR comes in. Others like to take the path less traveled, and the BZ Woodland helps them chart their own course.
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I was just reading an article that BTS, that huge K-pop band, just came back from military hiatus. Now, in South Korea, you have to serve. I think it's 2 years. Could you imagine that was the case in America? Like, just bands disappeared for 2 years? It's kind of like going on like a mission, right? It's just like, hey, we'll see you later, Nirvana. We'll see you in 2 years.

Coming at you next, we're going to talk about movie sequels because we found a list that ranked the greatest of all time, and we're going to see if we agree with those top movies. That's in three songs.

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1: 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You know it. Name That Tune. We'll be back. 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

0: The pop culture site Consequence put out the list of the greatest sequels in movie history. That's right. And it's time to go over them. Coming in at number 10, The Lord of the Rings, Two Towers. Yeah, it's fine. I'm not a Lord of the Rings fan, so sure. Number 9, Before Sunset. Number 8, Evil Dead 2. That is a great one. Number 7, The Wrath of Khan, the second Star Trek movie. Yeah, it's a good movie. Number 6, The Dark Knight, of course. I feel like that might be a little low. I think it is the best of the franchise by far. Number 5, Terminator 2, Judgment Day. That's too low as well. Number 4, Aliens. Both the last two movies should be above Aliens. So Aliens, very fun movie. Number 3, Paddington 2. Can't say I've seen it. Number 2, the Star Wars, Empire Strikes Back. Should that be number 1? Well, no, because number 1 is number 1 with a bullet. Godfather Part 2, of course. Yeah. So maybe Terminator 2 can't be that much higher because the top movies are pretty strong, man. Though I would probably put Terminator 2 number 3, then The Dark Knight number 4, then Aliens number 5. I don't really care about Paddington 2, so maybe I'm not doing it any justice. Maybe I'm not being fair because I haven't seen it, but I'm just going by movies I've seen.
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3: Stray shower or storm is still possible this afternoon into this evening, but skies will begin to clear out, highs making it into the lower 80s. Areas that are stuck in the clouds, you'll be stuck in the 70s. Overnight tonight, mostly clear, cool, lows near 60 degrees, and tomorrow, mostly sunny skies, lower humidity, and temperatures back near 80 degrees for highs. I'm First Alert meteorologist Mason Gleva.
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1: Michigan's new classroom cell phone ban is coming for the 2026-2027 school year, which means students may soon have to survive algebra without a TikTok lifeline, which is tragic, really. 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Spoiler, the consequences aren't all the same across all school districts. 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

right, let's get this party started, people. This is Scott Allman. You got the Capital City Blues Cruise 94.9 MMQ. We're going to have some fun tonight. 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They're open Friday through Sunday, noon to 5 p.m., and their inventory changes all the time. And the Blues Cruise is brought to you by the Whistlepig Barbecue in Charlotte. 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Check them out on Facebook for weekly menu updates. Remember, it's first come, first served. When the groceries are gone, they are too. They're located at 501 North Cochrane in Charlotte, five blocks north of the courthouse. Check them out. The food's fantastic. All right, people, you have got the Capital City Blues Cruise. We're going to have some fun tonight. I got all sorts of stuff planned for you. Just sit back, relax, and we will take care of you. We're going to start right off now with something brand new from Greg Piccolo. This guy is the original tenor sax player with Room Full of Blues. And the song you're hearing behind us right now came off of one of Greg Piccolo's albums. It was an Albert Collins song, but it's Greg's version of it. It's called The Freeze, and we are going to listen to something new by Greg right now. It's called I've Lost Faith. Check this out. 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

0: That was Greg Piccolo right there doing three tunes off a brand new release. We had Dream Girl, Who Knows What the Future Holds, and I've Lost Faith. Greg Piccolo, great CD. You got to check that one out for sure. We're going to pause for a minute. We'll be right back.
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2: Cheers, Michael Patrick.

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0: buddy Billy Gibbons right there from ZZ Top doing Treat Her Right. That's an old Roy Head tune. Before that, we had some tunes off the Anthony Paul Soul Orchestra new release. We had If It Ain't One Thing, You Lie Like a Rug, and Still Smellin' Smoke. Before that, a couple things by Young Rel. We had Spinnin' and Tomorrow, Young Rel. We got to pause for a minute. We'll be right back.
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0: 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Or give him a call at 517-881-1269. That's 881-1269. It's not old, it's vintage. 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
2: Hot barbecue!
1: It's that time of year out in the big city of Charlotte, folks. The Whistle Pig train is back on the tracks and the smoke is rolling every Friday and Saturday from 11 a.m. until the groceries are gone. Got a hankering for some wood-fired smoky treats? Looking to make a haul on some ground, shake and scratch-made sides and some off-the-rails sauces? Check out the Whistle Pig in Charlotte and get yourself some
2: hot barbecue!
1: We're located at 501 North Cochran, just five blocks north of the Big Red Courthouse. Smack dab in the middle of North End Party Store, Johnson's Lumber, and our noisy neighbors from the north, Canadian National. You can't call because we don't take reservations. Out here, when it's gone, it's gone. You can follow us on Facebook for weekly updates and menus and some of that dynamite.
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